money and work. It's not a door, it's a window. 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

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Thank you.

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Zwei Lautgedichte. Eins. Bucked, get up, bucked, get up, bucked, get up, bucked, get up, bucked, get up, bucked, get up, bucked, get up, bucked, get up, bucked, get up, bucked, get up, bucked, get up, bucked, get up, bucked, get up, bucked, get up, bucked, get up, bucked, get up, bucked, get up, bucked, get up, bucked, get up, bucked, get up, bucked, get up, bucked, get up, bucked, get up, bucked, get up, bucked, get up, bucked, get up, bucked, get up, bucked, get up, bucked, get up, bucked, get up, bucked, get up, bucked, get up, bucked, get up, bucked, get up, bucked, get up, bucked, get up, bucked, get up, bucked, get up, bucked, get up, bucked, get up, bucked, get up, bucked, get up, bucked, get up, bucked, get up, bucked, get up, bucked, get up, bucked, get up, bucked, get up, bucked, get up, bucked, get up, bucked, get up, bucked, get up, bucked, get up, bucked, get up, bucked, get

Bar in Columbus, Ohio. Mrs. Ina Simmons, now a resident of Columbus. However, she was a native of Hawking County, as was Randall. Nelsonville, which she mentions as being the place where she spent her young girlhood, is in Athens County. That's where she learned many of the songs that follow. Pearl Bryan, however, seems to have been a Hawking County version of that gory ballad. She thought that this particular version was made up by a local editor there near Gore. Her reminiscences of the Terrell murder at Gore, another murder, of course, earlier.

I'm speaking from Prague. I'm sorry if there was perhaps a hitch a moment ago about coming over to me here, but considering the difficulties and trials through which the administration is going at the moment, I think it's rather a wonder that there is a line through at all. I have been out in the zones being occupied through the Czech troops moving back as they evacuate bit after bit of Bohemia, and then past the German outposts and the main bodies of advanced German troops, and along and through the no man's land, some 2 miles deep, kept as rigidly as possible between the two armies to prevent incidents, and so back again to Prague. And perhaps the best way to inform you of conditions to the best of my ability is to say what you see out there and here. You go out from Prague, say, as I have done. Prague itself is very quiet. The people talk a great deal, solemnly, quietly, rather reservedly about what has happened to them and what is happening to their country. And there are some extra police about it. There are refugees up in the big stadium on the hill above the left bank of the river. And there are trains of soldiers and their supplies unloading or loading at the stations, particularly the outer stations. And there are ARP trenches in all the public gardens and parks. And some cars still have blued headlights. And there are a rather large number of men with handbags about the streets, demobilized soldiers going home with their little belongings. And beyond that, no surface sign of unusual things happening. And you go out, say, first to the northern zone. Every now and again you pass, as you go along the road, a lorry piled high with furniture heading for Prague out of the area. And then a barricade slows you down some 30 to 40 kilometers out, and a new line of barbed wire stretching across the fields and hills shows extra check precautions. And then on to the area of mixed Germans and Czechs, and then to the pure German area. We passed two or three times half a mile or so of brown tarpaulined wagons plodding back, 50 to 100 of them in a line. Then lorries with tired men all coming back, and then columns of infantry, and then some tanks. And then Bohemian Leica comes along, quiet, very quiet and very pleasant. I left that 6 in the morning. One morning at night, the wagons had gone clattering through, keeping me awake. And then more wagons in long columns were moving back as we went on north over the steep hills. And then more infantry marching through the mist. And then oddments, such as artillery linesmen, a patrol or two. And then suddenly the defences from which they'd come, all quite deserted. Fort after fort in the woods, you can see them as you go past. A deep line of anti-tank iron prongs and barbed wire, a barricade across the road, then 2 miles of empty road drawn down from the hills. Some figures were at the end of it, and as we drove nearer, one, a long-legged one in grey-green uniform and field boots, jumped out into the roadway, peering up at us through field glasses, and his mate went down on his front at the side of the road behind a light machine gun, and we stopped at the German outposts. And a company was billeted in the inn there at the side of the road, and a long-barreled anti-tank gun was camouflaged with branches and pointing up the road we had come down. And then more troops are further back, and excited Sudeten German FS men, that's troops, irregulars corresponding to the SA in Germany, were buzzing about, providing local information, and from then on the villages were red-speckled with Nazi swastika flags. That was outside Wahrensdorf, the northernmost salient of the Czech frontier till now. The troops had not come far. More of them were moving in from Germany with kitchens and very light field guns, almost like mortars, and all the rest of their paraphernalia. As a matter of fact, we tried to cut across a bit of Germany between that and the next salient and had some trouble getting out again. And so I came back again, eventually, to the German outposts, passed through the group of field grey uniforms, steel helmets, goggles and all, and back to the road, where the Czech troops were still marching back, leaving behind them their main defences, their forests, and the sawmills and the glass factories and the textile factories of what is called the Second Zone. Oh, and one old German peasant hinted that he would like a lift just at that point, but he was dissuaded until the German troops had advanced a bit, as his companions did not seem to think it was safe. They especially seemed to think something had happened in Bohemian Leipa. Well, Bohemian Leipa, when again I went through it, was as quiet as it had been before. Neither the one side nor the other reported any incidents, not even a scuffle. The Czech troops, still marching expressionlessly, quite silently, had nearly reached their transport.
Now, in the West, the matter was a different one. Again, there were the silently marching Czech troops, the patrols, the lorries, the cleaners up and oddments, a last outpost, and then Karlsbad this morning. Herr Hitler entered Eger yesterday. Karlsbad was occupied this morning. I watched it, and its country being occupied. Herr Hitler entered it this afternoon, as you probably know. If his occupation is a token one, the token appeared fairly substantial. All mechanized troops there were, no infantry except transported, and no artillery to be seen. But well ahead of the body of troops came Dr. Goebbels' propaganda machine, a thing called the German motor train, consisting of a whole busload of big loudspeakers which were fixed all over the town, a diesel-driven dynamo car, a wireless outside broadcast car, a platform on wheels for cinema operators, microphones, cable, all the rest of it, half a dozen five-ton vans full of it all. And with it, a great number of officials of the propaganda ministry and official journalists in brown uniforms. And while they were having breakfast, they all wrote postcards home to commemorate the day. Germans write a great deal of postcards home, you know. Well, the troops, those troops, had broken camp at 7:30 in the morning beyond the frontier mountains, the Erzgebirge. And at 10:30, they were in Karlsbad, which is fairly fast moving. And long before 11, they were in their advanced positions in the hills to the north and south of Karlsbad. About 30 to 40 camouflaged armored lorries carrying half a dozen men each to each advanced village, five times that number about in Karlsbad. As many motorcycle machine gun units, a few tanks further back, and bigger lorries with more men and some commandeered private cars, a considerable number of eight-wheeled armored cars, motorcycle patrols along the principal roads, and petrol and food supplies also by lorry. Long, slender anti-tank guns pointing up the main roads, aeroplanes passing overhead, and all under a steady pouring rain that made the men's heavy rubber capes shiny and that I saw beating ineffectively on the upturned, steel-helmeted face of one tired young German soldier asleep on his lorry. That was the occupation. I only saw one breakdown, a motorcycle. When that occupation was complete, Herr Hitler came in the afternoon and spoke to a large crowd of how he had freed them, speaking through the propaganda ministry's microphones. And then he left to be in the northern zone tomorrow. So we came back to Prague again, moving freely from the German army to the Czech outposts just over the hill, and leaving behind us, still in Karlsbad, waiting, rather white-faced and not speaking, in a small car, two Czech lieutenants, the contact officers, put at the disposal of the German forces to arrange the details of the withdrawal and the two-mile no-man's land between the two armies. And so we went back past the troops, still marching in the direction of Prague, leaving behind them, in German hands, their defences, and the most famous German Bohemian glass factories, and the lignite mines, and the chemical works, and the light industries, and the unemployment of northwestern Bohemia. And back to Prague. It is too complicated a task to sum up the trends of opinion there now. Some bitterness, some puzzlement, a great deal of determination, some shrugging of shoulders, and a self-control which makes one think of the Czechs before the war and during it. And at this moment, to deal with the tremendous problems facing the diminished state, a reconstruction of the Czechoslovak government is going on towards a cabinet of national unity with perhaps a stronger participation of the army than till now.

from underneath his body, growing heavy with its loss of blood and soul and incense. Blood smeared as newborn infants, creeping to the door, I softly call for mother, seeking succor. Pull my knife from his throat, tie the

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0: ice.
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0: This is going national, guys.
2: 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It's making it very difficult to

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by lightning, and shaken to death by a great earthquake, falling from thousand-foot cliffs, dying of disease, or committing seppuku with the death of one's master. And every day without fail, one should consider himself as dead. This is a substance for the way of the samurai.

this the Sunday, and this the Sunday, this day. 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Nothing? Yes, my lord. No. No, none of them know. None of nine or now. 726. Yes, my lord. Now you. And now you. And now you. This the Sunday and this the day the blessed become blessed will be blessed and sanctified for sanity and tranquility. Yes, my lord.

subject position horizontal. 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The subject position horizontal. The subject position vertical.